0: fight for California. The Victory Cannon. And of course,
1: Touchdown California!
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5: Him in the house yesterday or the day before. I saw it on social media. Talk about that, because that's sure a lot of fun, and then we'll get serious and talk football.
6: Yeah, I mean, this E40 is fantastic, a legendary artist here in the Bay Area, doing our halftime show tonight. And he was our honorary captain, gave wise words to the guys last night, did a great job at the Sheraton, our team hotel. Our guys were fired up. You know, we listened to him a lot around the facility, and like, he's a Bay Area icon. Shoot, he's a lot of music that was playing at Stanford when I was out here. So just excited he's here to watch this amazing game.
5: Well, and I'll be honest with you, I went back, watched it a couple of times. It was a great message. Be you. And you talk about these kids all the time that come here and play sports, not just the football guys on this campus. It's a special person that wants to come here and do the things that you ask of these guys.
6: No, absolutely. Look, and we know we're going to win a championship by being us, right? That's how we got to get there, not by copying anybody else. And the message from E40 was do that. Be you. Trust yourself. Be authentic, certainly. And look, our guys put the work in. They, on the field, in the classroom, socially proud of them. And then, you know, they've earned the right to come out here and play fast and free, baby.
5: Well, and one of the things E40 talks about is showing out and looking at this stadium showing out tonight. Your ribbon board's going to look great as the sun goes down. We got those LED lights. You were late for this segment tonight because you were down with the ACC TV people. Kind of fun to have them out here in the Bay Area. Now they'll go to the East Bay tomorrow and watch UCLA play, but kind of fun to show the rest of the country kind of what's going on out here in California.
6: There's a good thing going on campus. There's a lot of energy. And shoot, this is before students are even here, right? So, like, look, the tailgating was great. I see the band walking in right now, the dollies and the tree marching into the stadium. So, look, there's a lot going on. Great to have the ACC live show, whatever. I'm not sure what they call it, ACC huddle or something.
5: Right,
6: some word. Right. But it's good to go on that. And honestly, can't wait to get down there and just watch the rest of warm-ups and get going.
5: Well, and we were spending a lot of time here in the pregame talking about the run game last week, 173 yards on the ground, and how that translated into the kind of third downs that you got into. And then Davis Warren just stealth in his 310 yards passing. A lot to clean up, but a lot to work with, I thought, last week.
6: Look, our guys did a nice job. Shoot, last week feels about 5 years ago now.
5: Right.
6: Sitting here, and look, you know, I do remember just making a jump week one to week two on most of the teams I was on, right? And that's part of practicing hard. It's not just the game, right? You practice for this, but like, man, our guys practice. It was a great body of work and practice this week, and focus on what was in front of them, right in front of them, getting better every day. And so I'm excited to see how it goes tonight.
5: Well, and you think about this team, they were 13-3 last year, pretty impressive. They were not the league champ, conference champ. They were actually tied for second place with, I believe, six other teams, but were able from that number 10 seed to get all the way to the championship game. It's interesting watching Mario Cristobal, because we all know him well from his University of Oregon days. He is all about the energy and all about being physical. And so, to me, I think that's the test tonight. Can you meet that physicality?
6: You know, Tishani, bring that up. Like, I think, you know, we're not, there's a lot of respect for every opponent, including Miami, but I'm not sure we're interested in meeting anybody. I think we're interested in setting the tone. And I'm curious if we could do that tonight. That's what's interesting to me.
5: Well, and then, as you can hear, both teams work through the pregame warm-ups here. Talk about those freshman wide receivers. Seems like there was a different name every play. And, of course, I'm being a bit facetious.

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4: Out of Phoenix City, Alabama, he'll get it out for 45 and a fresh set of downs. Two backs in the backfield this time as Mensah will work out of the shotgun again. There's the snap, looks right, throws right, caught there by Tony. Tony will run it down into Cardinal territory. Two drives for the Hurricanes and two trips past the 50-yard line into Cardinal territory. 6-10 to play in the first quarter. Hurricanes lead 7-3.
5: Again, they got to keep doing that. Ball is going to get caught. You just got to tackle the receiver in place and then let the cavalry run. Maybe we'll get some energy and effort and pop one out.
4: And so put three to the left, tight end to the right side. That's Elijah Lofton, single back in the backfield. There's a snap, draw. They're going to give it to Fletcher. Fletcher breaks a tackle in the backfield and then struggles ahead, makes it into a nice game. We'll give him six. It'll bring up second down and four. Had him in the backfield. That was the good news. The bad news is weren't able to hang on. And the real bad news is Jay Green laying down on the ground after the play looks as if he is injured.
5: Don't like to see that.
4: 5:33 to play in the first quarter.
6: Timeout on the field.
4: Cardinal leads 7-3. They'll take an injury timeout out on the field, and we will do the same. This is Stanford Cardinal football from Learfield.
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4: 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Wells Fargo, official retail bank of Stanford Athletics. 7-3 is your score, 5:33 to play in the first quarter. The Cardinal got the ball to start the night, a three and out. Miami Hurricanes went four plays, 77 yards for a touchdown. Stanford answers 10 plays, 63 yards, got a field goal. And now the Miami Hurricanes are marching down into Stanford territory out of the break. It'll be second down and four from the 37-yard line of the Stanford Cardinal for the Miami Hurricanes.
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4: Well, we come out of this break, and I'll lay it on you, Jason. You're the D lineman. You got a quarterback in Mensah that is 6 of 6 for 108. He catches, he throws. It's almost like when you have a good snapper on a punt.

0: 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The regular season is almost here, and you know what that means.
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0: And don't forget about Sean Lund.
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1: Niners on three. One, two, three!
0: We are the sports leader.
7: Oh, if not now, when? If not the quack quack attack, then who? When it comes to Oregon, they may want to have the best quarterback prospect for the National Football League when it comes to Dante Moore. And they got guys that can catch the ball on the outside. Defensively, they lost some dudes to the NFL. Dan Lanning's been pretty good at rebuilding in the portal and getting some freshmen. But the last time we saw Oregon, they got the quack beaten out of them by, say with me, HD on 1, 2, 3, those who? Hoosiers. So the last time we saw Oregon in a big game like that.
2: Oh, yeah, we seen Duck Duck Goose.
7: Exactly. At that point, remember the old Bugs Bunny cartoon? It wasn't rabbit season. It wasn't Hoosier season. It was duck season at the expense of Oregon. Well, can they rebound from that, having that in their head? The last time we saw in the playoff game, I can't wait to see that for the quack attack up in Oregon.
8: Number two.
7: Notre Dame. They may be the one team that could be undefeated going into the playoff. You look at their schedule, it is nice, and say it with me, snugly involving Notre Dame. Not a lot of tough games early. Let me rephrase that. No tough games early. Wisconsin, Rice, they should be food. Michigan State, at Purdue, who's been Purdue, at North Carolina, home versus Stanford. Then it gets cute. They're at BYU October 17th. I think they'll win that one. Navy, home versus Miami November 7th. Then number 19, SMU, November 21st, according to the rankings. But they have five guys in the secondary. Three of those guys will be playing on Sundays at Notre Dame. And they have a guy, C.J. Carr, quarterback, who may turn to be another terrific quarterback prospect, not named Arch Manning. And the schedule is favorable and snugly for Notre Dame, maybe to be 12-0 going into the playoff.
8: Number one.
7: It's Ohio State. On paper right now, they are the best team in the country. They have the best pound-for-pound player, in my opinion, in the country, and Jeremiah Smith, a wide receiver. NFL team's been salivating after this guy since he was a sophomore in high school. I'm not making that up. That's how terrific a wide receiver that he is. But in case you missed it, Julian Sand last year completed 77% of his passes as a rookie in the Ohio State system.
2: Hello.
7: Ryan Day can find some players. The one thing in Ohio State, Julian Sand has to play better against big-name opponents. Didn't look good against the Michigan defense, but they won that game. Really did not look good against the Indiana defense, and they lost the Big Ten championship game. If he can fix that in those big pressure moments, Ohio State's the preseason number one. When it's all said and done, they may be the only team left standing with the national championship.
2: Freddie, I like this list a lot. I'll start at number five, the Texas Longhorns. For them, I do want them to be better on the road. They all Absolutely. Three of their losses a season ago came on the road. They had two other close ones on the road where they actually did win. One of them was in overtime versus Kentucky. The other one was versus Mississippi State, I believe. But also, when it comes to the big games, and you look at the Texas Longhorns and their schedule, we talk about LSU in that September. Well, Texas, you're going to host Ohio State, the number one team in the country. You're also going on the road to play good old Rocky Top. Woo!
7: Rocky Top Tennessee.
2: You have to go play the Volunteers. Even though they're starting a freshman quarterback, it is what it is. We've been to Tennessee on numerous of occasions. We know how tough it is to be able to play in that environment. But they also have Oklahoma, Ole Miss, Missouri, LSU, and Texas A&M. So the schedule is tough for Texas. You want to make sure you're consistent very, very early so you can ride that momentum throughout the rest of the season. When you look at number four, Georgia, on your list, the Georgia Bulldogs, that is, I think two things come to mind when I look at this football team. Number one, can you be more explosive on the offensive end? Not in the run game, because they're returning all their rushers, plus one, and Gunnar Stockton is a dual-threat quarterback. Love his decision-making from a quarterback perspective, never forced the issue if it wasn't there, took the check down, or he tucked it and ran the football. But can those wide receivers and those tight ends be

0: faithful. The regular season is almost here, and you know what that means.
1: Adam Copeland, Brian Murphy, D-Pop, Marcus Boucher, John Dickinson, Larry Kruger. 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
0: And don't forget about Sean Lund.
2: Woo!
0: Yeah! 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
7: To act like they're nothing, and why are you worrying about these guys? These guys were good college football players.
8: Okay, as for the guys who are going to be on the field on Saturday night, Lane Kiffin bringing the top-ranked transfer portal class in the country with him to Baton Rouge for this season. 48 in total onto the roster, including a Heisman hopeful quarterback in Sam Leavitt. Bussing with the boys is Taylor Lewan, leaning in to that Heisman hype.
9: When this kid's at ASU, he completed 50% of his touchdowns coming from the blitz. So this guy is not afraid to act under pressure. When he had his offensive line every time it was third and six plus, it's an absolute sieve coming at him. He can extend plays. He can put dimes down the field 20, 40 yards away and keep it going. Now you're coupling him with the same personality that in Lane Kiffin, two guys that are going to get on the mic, say what they think. This is a match made in heaven, in my opinion. I think the sky is the limit for the LSU Tigers this year. I think they are going to shock some people, and Sam Leavitt's going to be hoisting the Heisman Trophy. And now you look at Lane and the talent he's brought in, especially on the offensive line and the transfer portal. You look at all those guys, and it's like he is going to be more protected. He's got weapons around him. He's got things that he can just, from an outlet standpoint, he gets under pressure. He has so much talent to dish it off. I feel a lot better about his health and the longevity of the season. That's what makes me feel so good.
8: Leavitt has over 4,600 passing yards, over 800 rushing yards, and 46 combined passing and rushing touchdowns in three college seasons, coming off an injury-shortened 2025 at Arizona State. As for the expectations for the Tigers in purple and gold, they don't give out contracts to coaches like that just to be good.
10: Ever since Lane Kiffin was hired, guys, nobody has told him no. They have given him a $50 million roster. It is actually almost comical when you go out to practice and see the amount of support staff they have. It's almost like a one-to-one ratio player to support staff member in the program right now. They have let him hire everyone he wants. They've given him every resource that he wants. And with that comes great expectation. So I don't know that people necessarily feel like he's got to win the national championship year one, but a very realistic expectation for this team is, with all the resources you have, can you go 10-2 and make the college football playoff and then let the chips fall where they may? I think that is the expectation people have here.
8: And that is ESPN Baton Rouge's Matt Mascano talking about the sky high expectations for Lane Kiffin. On the Clemson side of this matchup, no stranger to strong opening games, Christopher Vezina expected to make his second career start at quarterback. Hard to know what to expect, but ESPN's Greg McElroy has confidence in Clemson.
11: I just think Clemson's been kind of, I guess in a way, invisible all offseason, and no one's really talked about them, but they're still talented. And they also have the one thing that I think erases a significant talent gap. That's wide receivers. And when you have two guys in TJ Moore and Bryant Wesco, and you can make a case it's as good a tandem as you'll find in the entire country when both are healthy. And that's big if, because Wesco's been banged up at times. Moore has been actually hurt throughout fall camp. He's expected to be at 100%. But Clemson's been very, very quiet. They brought in some transfers. They like all three levels of their defense, and they have an offensive coordinator that's done this before, pulled off big upsets in the past. So I think Clemson would be the side I'd play, and it's in part because the confidence I have in their wide receivers.
8: Yeah, Clemson trying to shock the world, pull off a big-time upset in week one. How about that to jumpstart a season? ESPN's Dusty Dvoracek on how Clemson walks into Baton Rouge and then out with a W.
12: They need to run the football, because I'm actually worried about Chris Vezina. This is his first ever road start

0: Stanford football returns to the farm on Saturday, September 26th for another can't-miss ACC matchup against Georgia Tech. 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
3: Pretty good competition at defensive tackle with a lot of young guys who have kind of been thrust in there and have shown some good stuff too. Like three undrafted guys over the past 2 years have looked pretty good. That would be Sebastian Valdez from last year, and then this year Bryson Eason and James Thompson Jr. So, I don't think the 49ers are even close to giving up on the two guys who we talked about here, Collins and West. 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
4: You're the best, man. 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
3: 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Thanks, John. Talk to you soon.
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3: Was overbroad, too large. And with regard to this bank robbery, they put what, a geofence around the bank and said, we want all cell phone activity within an hour before, an hour after the robbery. And then we start winning those out and now saying, you weren't there, or you weren't involved in the crime. And they found that to be an overreach, and it was overbroad, the search. And they did not find that there was a waiver under the third party doctrine in that matter.
4: Yeah, so the idea is that with this new technology, you've got drones flying around, you've got cameras that can take pictures of what you're doing in your backyard. And so there is this balance between, okay, so the airspace above your house is basically federal, and ultimately you don't own that airspace. But you definitely have a right to privacy in your backyard, and you also have a property right in terms of quiet enjoyment in your backyard. So the laws that have been implicated in California and other places have to do with trespass and have to do with nuisance, and that's how you can stop it. In regards to the collection of the information like Flock, the Supreme Court has basically made a determination as recently as a case in 2026, which basically was just decided, and this is Chatry v. United States. Police investigated bank robbery in Virginia. Officers asked Google to provide anonymous location records for any devices inside a 17.5-acre area around the bank. Police narrowed the data and eventually identified Okello Chatry as a match. And essentially, Justice Kagan wrote the majority opinion, stated that people have a reasonable expectation of privacy in their cell phone location history, even when a third-party company like Google stores that data. And then the court rejected the government's argument that the brief data collection, such as a two-hour window, should escape Fourth Amendment rules. Justice Kagan, Sotomayor, Jackson, Gorsuch, Robert, and Kavanaugh made up the 6-3 majority. Justice Alito, Thomas, and Barrett basically dissented. So the idea is that it doesn't mean the government can't get that information. It just means they have to show a warrant. In other words, there's probable cause of criminal behavior, which I think is the way it should be. Yeah, it should be. So because otherwise what happens is that they can take your information, use it against you without a warrant, get access to it. Then all of a sudden they know, you know, whether or not you're going to church that you say you're going to, or whether or not you're going to a strip mall like Robert Kraft is.
5: Trailer park.
4: And who knew the operative word would be strip? So he was in flagrante delicto in his Bentley. You know, not calling any attention to yourself in a strip mall in the middle of the panhandle in Florida, right?
3: What I thought was one of the more cogent arguments they made was, if the police show up and they're outside of your house and they're not sure if you're in there or not, so they don't have a right to come in and invade the house, one might say. But when they start using infrared sensors and they start using thermal imaging and looking through walls, and that's an invasion of privacy, because you do have a reasonable expectation when you're in the four corners of your house that somebody's not looking at you. But when they have the ability to do it through thermal imaging, infrared imaging, et cetera, then they better have a warrant, because I know I'm on the side of protecting one's privacy rights over and above to the extent that I might prevent a crime or two, or even a major crime. I'm going, no, I'm not going to trade that off just because I want Big Brother knowing everything and everything and anything about everybody in this country.
4: Well, it's really a change, because the standard rule is you have no basically reasonable expectation of privacy when you're in public, period. But now, because of the gathering of the information is so ubiquitous and it is so much more advanced than the typical human senses of sight, of hearing, of touch, any of those things that you would have in a normal search. And all this information can be stored, that because it's now become supernatural in regards to its gathering, then there is now a movement with the U.S. Supreme Court to say that you do have some sort of expectation of privacy in public that requires a warrant for information that has been basically for information that is related to your movement.
3: Yeah, and yeah, I mean, everybody's making the argument on these cases, everything, that it's going to the Fourth Amendment, search and seizure, an unreasonable search. But I would also go to the First Amendment, right of assembly.

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1: Welcome back. I am David Hollander, also known as the Sandman. People around here, they call me that because I help you keep more of what you've worked so hard.

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3: So in the last segment, we were giving you some ideas of three things that you might want to do. If you missed any of that, particularly the market segment where I talked about tokenization, have you heard of that? Then you want to go check out our podcast. The podcast is called Protect Your Assets. And you can find that wherever you listen to your podcasts by going to the search, typing in Protect Your Assets. Maybe add David Hollander because there are all these copycats out there running around. Anyway, you'll see our show and you can put in today's date and it should be there by Tuesday. So you can re-listen to what maybe you wanted already here. Anyways, do you understand what I just said? Sure you did. Now it's time for one of our fan favorite parts of our show. This is our They Say segment where we debunk common myths, half-truths, sometimes just bad advice that they say.
4: Who are they? What do they know that I don't? And what are they saying this week? There's only one man with all the answers. And here he is, David Hollander, the Sandman.
3: All right, so here's one they say. In fact, they're saying it a lot right now. My account balance looks great. All-time high. I've made all that money. I'm fine. Then the question, are you really? All right, let's step back for a minute. Here's some things to look at. Get ready. Write these down. It feels so logical, doesn't it? The market's up. Your portfolio's up. You're happy. Everybody's happy. Of course, there's the nagging doubt. That's what my voice is about. What could go wrong? Now, I'm just going to give you some experience because I've been doing this for over 30 years. Been through the dot-com bust. 2008, Great Recession, COVID, 2022, during that market, both stocks and bonds took a pretty good hit. Here's what could go wrong. A strong market can quietly push your portfolio out of balance. Here's why I'm bringing this up. We're doing a lot of reviews right now, and we're seeing this, mainly because AI. Technology. An unbalanced portfolio is a riskier portfolio even when the numbers look great. And here's why. Much of the market's gains this past year have been driven by one story. You know what it is. You've heard about it. Artificial intelligence, AI. The companies making the software and the hardware behind AI have been among the strongest performers this year. And sure, that makes sense. The excitement is real. You're probably using it right now. And people related to this industry are spending enormous amounts of money. But think about what that does to your portfolio. If AI-related stocks have surged, then part of your portfolio, a percentage of it, is probably in those sectors that have grown larger, maybe even far larger than January 1st of this year you intended them to do when you look at your overall allocation. We call this drift. This is where things have maybe drifted from one sector like financial services into technology. And if you started the year out with a carefully designed mix because of where you are in your retirement or close to retirement cycle, then this certain percentage of technology could be bigger than, say, the financial, the consumer cyclicals, or maybe you're just an indexer with a percent in equities versus a percent in bonds.

0: But when one sector soars, swells like it has so far this year, and suddenly your balanced plan is anything but balanced, well, I'm going to give you an analogy as it relates to health. This is like a stroke. Your carotid artery gets clogged. The blood gets trapped and has nowhere to go, and then there's a breakage and you have a stroke. So here is the danger word when it relates to financial life, because that's health. Let's go back to financial. It's called concentration risk. When you have too much of your money on one theme or one sector, you are exposed. You're running with risk. It's the best way I can put it. You're running around out there right now. Everything's cool and great, but you're exposed. You don't even know it. It's sleeping back there. And then it breaks. And what happens? You have a stroke. So everything happens very quickly when that happens. Again, like a stroke. I'm just going to compare it because they're very similar. Could be fatal. So let me make that a little more concrete for you, shall I? Imagine you designed a plan where technology was meant to be a moderate portion of your portfolio. This may not be inappropriate for you. Maybe you can tolerate this, 10%. We've now had a pretty good year. I was giving you all the numbers at the top of the show. If you look at the NASDAQ in particular, it's had a very strong year. After the run that we've seen, that portion of your portfolio as it relates to technology, I've seen this in some people's accounts, it could be 45%. I'm not kidding. I've seen this. You did not choose that. You didn't know it was going to happen, because if you did, you'd put all your money in there and you'd get out at the right time, which is impossible, by the way. The market just did it for you, right? So the portfolio that looks so strong today may actually be carrying more risk than the one you deliberately took the time to build in January. And I call that a trap, because success in one sector can quietly undo what you carefully designed through your diversification. And this connects right back to the Buffett comment I made earlier. When everyone is piling into the thing, that is often exactly where the concentration risk is highest. A portfolio anchored to one winning sector is fragile. And so you need balance. You need balance to help protect you. Now, I'm trying to be clear here. I'm not saying AI is bad or that you should flee that sector of the market. Not at all. The point is simpler. Ready? Growth in one area can unbalance your well-designed plan. And I'm just asking you to stop and check it now. Because here's the truth. A portfolio is not a set and forget it machine. The little bots in the background aren't doing this by themselves for you. Even if you're in a target date fund, they don't do that for you. They just don't. And this can actually be a very costly mistake. So when you have strong performance like we've seen, you need to stop, check, make sure you're balanced. If you are not sure, because again, we met with several people this week, they're happy, but they didn't realize where the percentages were as it related to technology and AI in their portfolios, because a lot of these ETFs own these stocks. It's where this growth has come from. So I'm going to offer you something this morning. This is something that is expensive if you were just to go out and do it yourself, but I'm going to give it to you this morning absolutely complimentary if you call this number in a minute. What is it? It's called an MRI. An MRI of your portfolio. What we do is we take a snapshot, just like an MRI camera or machine, without the claustrophobia. We take a picture of it, and then we give you a report that shows your percentages of allocation to this AI sector in your portfolio with everything you own. Yeah, and you can actually look at it and say, wow, I had no idea. Maybe that's a little too much. And if you expose that tumor that's just lying in wait there, ready to cause some havoc, ready to attack you at the wrong time, you can start to undo that before it's too late. That's what this is. So if you want that, because maybe you have never seen technology like this, we have it. Call this number, 866-776-8328. 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Stick around.
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0: 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The regular season is almost here, and you know what that means.
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0: Yeah! 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The Roundtable begins at noon, followed by Copes and JD with 49ers pregame at 2:30.
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1: 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One, two, three!
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13: we'll be sorry.
14: I think if you go and read the report that's out by the investigators, which I did earlier this evening, it's 36 pages, and you go through it, it's pretty damning. I mean, it really is. I mean, there's not much, from what's in this report, there's not much of a fight from the Clippers here and everything like that here. The funny part is that we talk a lot about the aspiration, which basically was the fourth one that came in at the end. It was the three other companies that were.